Let my palms be god tongues, tasting what they held, fleshed on hard zero braid, entranced by the fragrance rain, braiding into hard shower shard, braided into hard zero. Pain today, hailstone, must is, must be the devil, no, axes, Ecclesiastes, no, no, Ben, yeah, will be, reversed, in world, sheathed in the family story, recovered out of necessity, forged beyond a despair, with no other desolation beside it, upon what had arrived, pleading Hugh's horizon, God voice that kept asking, bent and hailing, hailed on in the fragrance rain.

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It was the right sound, the right beat, the right energy. It was perfect.

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1: Ilyen hangot ad ki a nyikorgós ajtó.

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kitchen, I'm gonna go to the rhythm, touch up the kitchen, I'm gonna go to the rhythm, touch up the kitchen, I'm gonna go to the rhythm, touch up the kitchen, I'm gonna go to the rhythm, touch up the kitchen, I'm gonna go to the rhythm, touch up the kitchen, I'm gonna go to the rhythm, touch up the kitchen, I'm gonna go to the rhythm, touch up the kitchen, I'm gonna go to the rhythm, touch up the kitchen, I'm gonna go to the rhythm, touch up the kitchen, I'm gonna go to the rhythm, touch up the kitchen, I'm gonna go to the rhythm, touch up the kitchen, I'm gonna go to the rhythm, touch up the kitchen, I'm gonna

Hello, listeners. Welcome back to WikiHow Adventure Cruise. Back after a little break. The last show was in September, so apologies for the hiatus, but thanks for tuning in again. I've been busy with a few things, but most importantly, releasing my first single and music video last Friday. So if you haven't seen that stuff yet, then head over to my Instagram, and you can find all the links there. But yeah, felt very good to finally start getting some music out, and it seems to have gone down really well. So I'm really, really happy with that, and big shouts out to everyone that's got in touch to give any feedback. I've had a lot of people saying that they like the track, and a lot of people kind of sharing it as well, which is super helpful. You know, I don't have a label, and kind of just trying to do things quite DIY at the moment. Along with the single, I've launched Goju Village alongside Simran, which is the collective that we're establishing to promote our music, as well as a few other artists that we're kind of connected to. So that's very exciting, and I'll be talking a little bit more about that. But yeah, let's get on with the show. This next track is by Hannah Diamond from PC Music. She finally dropped her debut album, Reflections, last month, and that was very long awaited for a lot of us who've really enjoyed the various Hannah Diamond tracks that have dropped over the last few years. So yeah, congrats, Hannah. And there's some really, really beautiful tracks on the album. So I'm going to play this one. It's called Love Goes On.

I really enjoy the way that Hannah Diamond approaches melodies, and also as a kind of character that she creates. I feel like she, in her music, she's really playing with being very earnest and sincere, and kind of taking that to such an extreme that it's like quite almost in your face and becomes quite sort of uncanny. Anyway, this next track is from a label from Paris called Abîme. I've played some stuff from this label before on the show. There was an artist called Flagger Lover, and this is from a more recent release from a duo called Chouchou and Vebe Suprada. I don't really know if I'm getting these pronunciations right, but they've dropped an EP recently. Some really nice tracks on there. So, yeah, just wanted to play this one. It's called Crush.

Shushu and Vebe Suprada there with Crush. Definitely check out their EP, Le Jardin d'Enfant. Some bangers on there. Yeah, really shouts out to the Abim crew. Really excited to see what comes out of that label over the next year. So the next track, this is from one of my top albums of the year, and I've played some of her stuff before on the show. It's Caroline Polachek.

0: That was Look At Me Now by Caroline Polachek. Next up, this is Tunnel Song from Kala and Weird Dane.
1: 女士们、先生们，欢迎您乘坐本班列车。本次列车全程禁止吸烟。列车上的按钮为紧急按钮，请不要随意触碰。

That track popped up for me because of Dark World Records from, or like the Dark World Collective from Massachusetts, that was started by DJ Lucas, and Weird Dane was a part of that. Used to do the video editing for that. Still seems like he's still doing that, but I was just reading while that song was playing about what he's up to now, because the video for that song is seems to be in China, and apparently he's living in Shanghai, and he's married to Carla, the girl on the song. So shouts out to Weird Dane. This next one is a bit of an exclusive. I've been working on a remix of a track from an artist called Stripped Down. That's my friend Ellie, also lives here in Berlin. And they put out an album back in the summer called Remakings. And they asked me to make a remix of any of the tracks on the album. I picked this one called Sleep. And then I kind of just sat on it for a while because I was like, busy doing other stuff. But then just recently I got around to it, and I've made the remix. It's not totally finished yet, but I think the kind of the main idea is basically there. So I thought I'd just play it out on the show, and hopefully this will get released sometime next year,

one of the albums that I've been really getting into just in the last week is a new album from Echo 2K. He's one of the Swedish rappers in the Drain Gang Collective alongside Blade and Tybo Digital. He was a bit more mysterious than the other Drain Gang members just because he hadn't had his own solo project out, and he just had like features here and there on other people's songs. But now he's just dropped this incredible album, and it's got production from Mechatok and East Tumor and Good. This track is this is the one that one of the ones that Mechatok produced. It's called Security.

Would it even be a WikiHow Adventure Cruise show if there wasn't just copious amounts of tracks from depressed Swedish auto-tune rappers? This is actually my sixth show on Lamachun Radio. The first one I did was back in January, and that was just after the station had been established. So it's now been going for coming up to a year, and to celebrate that, they are releasing a compilation album. Apologies for the noises in the background. There's some construction work going on outside my window. But anyway, the compilation album, it's 17 tracks, and it's all bits of music that have been submitted by people connected to the radio. I just got the masters back the other day and had a chance to sit down and listen through everything. And I'm really excited for it. I think the team have done a really good job with like the sequencing of the tracks as well, because it's quite a diverse set of tracks, but the way it's sequenced kind of really just leads you through. So yeah, that should be out on the 15th of December. And I'm going to play the track that I submitted for that compilation. It's called Phone Died.

watch out for that compilation from Lamachun coming on the 15th of December. I'm also going to be dropping my next single in January, at the end of January, with another music video. So I'm pretty excited about that. And yeah, got lots of things planned in 2020, especially with Simran trying to do more Goju Village stuff. We're looking to put together a kind of compilation of tracks that we've made together alongside like other tracks from other people that have been kind of produced by us, or so it's going to be a real mix of stuff, and that should be coming out a bit later, probably in the summer next year. This next one is a track from La Symbiose Corporate. I'm really struggling with these French names. This is a alias of Simon Villaret. He has quite a few different aliases that he produces under. He's also a DJ, really, really amazing DJ. He opened the night for us that we did back in September in Cactus Reloaded. And he plays a lot of mashups and just really, really amazing stuff. And yeah, this is one of the tracks that's up on his SoundCloud. It's really beautiful. It's called La Cabane du Druide.

is reality. They consist of both good and evil. These worlds

That was La Cabane du Druide from La Symbiose Corporate. Next up, I want to play a track from Simran. I've been listening to his album Care Work a lot in the last couple of weeks. It's an amazing album, and

those that know me know that I'm a huge Future stan, so I was pretty excited to see he had a feature on the FKA Twigs album that came out a couple of months ago. I'm really kind of rooting for Future to be getting more involved in the sort of indie scene and appearing on like more people's albums from that kind of indie pop or like experimental weird avant-garde scene. Don't know if that's actually going to happen, because I feel like there's probably not enough money in it for him really, but you know, I'm trying to keep the dream alive. This is Holy Terrain from FKA Twigs featuring Future.

I went to see Charlie XCX in Berlin back in November. I was really excited to see her because the album she put out this year was just so, I just loved it so much. It kind of, like, the last two mixtapes she had were really amazing, but I really actually feel like the album tops it for me. And she was actually so good live. Just total rock star energy. You can really tell that she's making music now that she absolutely loves, and that's really, really infectious. And yeah, if you get a chance to see her live, I would really just go. This is one of the ones from the album. It's called Silver Cross.

0: Oof. Yes.
1: All right. So coming up to the end of the show now, and I'm going to play the single that I dropped last Friday. It's going to be the last track of the show. It's been really fun actually, like, hearing people. Some people have kind of been telling me, like, oh, you know, this song kind of reminds me of this or that. And it's like, sometimes it's like just unexpected, or it's just like something I haven't heard before. I want to go and check that out. So yeah, if you got any like references, or if it just triggers something in your brain, then just like let me know. So I'm always interested to hear kind of how different people like interpret the song, or just how, like, yeah, what it makes them think of. Yeah, and if you haven't seen the video, go and check that out. Go get my YouTube views up, and my thumbs ups, and my comments, and my subscriptions. It's on the Goju Village channel, so if you go and subscribe to that, and then it'll keep you in the loop when we drop new stuff next year. Thanks for tuning in, and see you in 2020. This is Swear I Want to Change.

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0: consent and safer spaces in nightlife. Welcome to Let's Talk About Consent and Safer Spaces in Nightlife, a show by Consentis supported by RESET, a European network promoting the independence of cultural organizations. Before we start, a short message, a short trigger warning, because this podcast touches on topics such as gender-based violence, racist violence, and LGBTQI negativity. So it might re-evoke some traumatic situation for you. Feel free to pause the podcast and take a moment for yourself at any moment. I'm Mathilde. I work for the Consentis Association. I will be guiding you through today's show. This podcast works as an audio awareness campaign. It has four parts. First part is what does consent mean, how to intervene as an active bystander, then what are the factors of discrimination at parties, and how to create a safer space charter. To elaborate on these topics, I've teamed up with another radio host, Aysun.
1: Hi, I'm Aysun. I'm a psychotherapist in training in Berlin, and I'm also a radio host and a DJ. You won't hear my voice much during this podcast, but you will hear different voices of all the beautiful people that I've interviewed. All of those people are involved in nightlife as promoters, diversity trainers, awareness teams, DJs, and partygoers.
2: Consent to me means communication. It means making sure the person's happy to engage in the activity you're engaging in on an ongoing basis, by which I mean it's not just asking at the beginning, it's like checking throughout the activity that things are good.
3: My input would be all involved parties, as in persons, agree to an proposed matter.
4: First of all, consent is a process. It's not a moment. And it's a process of negotiating and coming to a common agreement about what are you going to do together.
5: Consent means to me that both parties agree to do an activity or to have a conversation about something. That can be like in a romantic relationship, but also in a friendship, or also if people don't even know each other that well.
6: So for me, I think consent is mostly like showing respect to other persons that you want to interact with, like especially in a party environment or in a club or somewhere like outside of your home. And I don't know, just ask before you make a move, before you want to kiss someone, before you want to dance with someone.
7: Respect, the ability to have empathy and understand each other, and not trying to impose your existence and your actions on other people.
0: Now I'm going to give you some concrete clues to help you understand sexual consent with the help of 5 points. Consent is two people agreeing to engage in an activity together. It's an enthusiastic yes. In other words, if your partner isn't reactive to your flirt, it means it's not the right time. Do you want to engage in an activity? Ask your partner explicitly what you want and what they want. Asking can be super sexy, but listening and respecting the answer is a must. Sometimes consent can be nonverbal as well.
4: First situation I recall has happened last year, I think in April, and it was a nonverbal consent request, I would say. And it was with a person who I just met in the club, and we talked for maybe, I don't know, 1 hour or half an hour, and it's been a great chat. And then we went to dance, and they wanted to kiss me, but they didn't say it out loud. They just got very close to me and waited until I would respond. And it gave me time and space to actually understand if I want to get closer or not. And then I made a step towards them. And this person got like really close to my face, looking at my lips and waiting until, again, I do my step. And I got very close as well to them and we kissed. And I enjoyed this moment. I felt very taken care of in a way because they were not being pushy or too fast. They were making sure that I am in the mood for this.
0: Sexual consent is free and conscious. Free means without constraint or pressure. Sexual penetration of any kind committed against another person or the perpetrator by violence, coercion, threat or surprise is rape. Threats, sulking or bargaining when refused sex prevent a person from making a free decision. After being refused sex, we should not react with anger, sadness, or insistence. No one owes us sex, and we don't owe sex to anyone. Whether we are married or not, in a relationship or not, or any kind of situation. Conscious means being aware of sexual activity. And that's impossible if there has been heavy consumption of alcohol or psychoactive substances beforehand. But not everyone is equal when it comes to the quantity of substance consumed. If your partner shows signs of incoherence, such as difficulty expressing themselves or getting around, memory problems, or signs of vulnerability like vomiting, dozing off, or having a bad trip, clearly there is no possibility of engaging in sexual activity. Sexual consent is specific. Consenting to one sexual practice does not mean consenting to all sexual practices. You may want to kiss but not have your bottom touched, because consent applies to just one activity. At parties, one of the first steps can be to ask someone for a dance.
2: From my memory, I was at a club in London and someone asked me to dance, which again surprised me because at those kind of, it was like a bashment club, and there's no consent with bashment, like it's not a thing. I think the idea, unfortunately, is that by being there, you're consenting to be touched in that way, which isn't necessarily true, maybe something that needs to be worked on. So bashment, also known as dancehall, is a style of music and dance that originates in the Caribbean West Indian community. And the dance is kind of geared around almost like stimulating sexual activity. So it's common to do things like whining or daggering. Whining, for example, is when the man stands behind the woman and they almost like grind on each other. And daggering is sort of similar, but with one person leaning slightly forward. So it is a very like intimate and sexual dance. There doesn't necessarily have to be sexual interest between the people. It is just for fun. But there is sort of like a sexually charged component to it. It's despite the fact that it's so intimate, there isn't really a culture of asking for consent in these bashment raves. It is very typical for a man just to come up to a woman, to, you know, grab her by the waist, pull her towards him, start essentially grinding on her, and if she's comfortable with it, she'll match his movements. If she's not, she'll walk away. So he approached me and he asked me if I wanted to dance with him, which is not normally the done thing, and I said no because I just wasn't interested. I can't remember why, but I said no, and he didn't do anything. He just like moved on, so I'm sure he just wanted to ask the next person. Again, I think it was surprising. I think if someone asked me for consent now, I'd think of it very positively. I think it was a sign of maturity, and just respect and, you know, just openness. But I think when you're young, you grow up, especially women, you grow up in a world where your consent is almost like presumed. So you're not used to being asked for it. So I think a man asking you to dance, especially in that kind of context of being like a bashment rave, is it's just not the done thing. So I think I was a bit like, oh, that's odd. But looking back on it, it's actually a really decent thing to do. And I hope he's still doing it. Like, it's definitely a better way than just assuming someone wants to dance with you.
3: I would go back to, like, the very first years I began to party. And it was pretty common, especially in Germany and Berlin. And I think it was also due to the music we were listening back then, and it was more mainstream, and it was a common thing to dance behind the person you liked very much, and I always detested that. And for me, it was always a go-to to tap on the shoulder and ask the person if I could dance with the person. I got rejected a whole lot of time, and I actually was never sad about it, because I was one of those persons who in my group could get the courage to ask a woman. So I was rather happy that I tried.
0: Sexual consent is reversible. What does this mean? It means that you can withdraw or change your mind at any time during sexual activity. Even if you've already said yes, even if you're naked in bed, even after a date. You have the right to interrupt sexual activity without giving any explanations and without feeling guilty. Sexual consent is informed. Informing means communicating about the risk of STIs or pregnancy associated with sexual activity. It also means that if your partner wishes to engage in protected sex, they do not consent to unprotected sex. The practice of removing, damaging, or piercing the condom without warning is called stealthing, and the risks are those of unprotected sex, like STIs and unwanted pregnancy, but also it can be a traumatic experience. So, the 5 points of consent are enthusiastic, free and conscious, specific, reversible, and informed. They can be both communicated verbally and non-verbally.

0: I actually want to share the exercise we do in the training about rejection, and it's a very powerful exercise, and people are usually having a lot of insights and a nice change of perspective when they are doing this. And the exercise goes like this. People in the room, participants, are walking chaotically, and when I stop the music, everybody stops and has to grab a partner, just the person who is close to them, and then ask them, may I play with your hair, or may I hug you, or whatever comes to their mind. And the other person has to say no. And the first person who asked has to say thank you. And then we do several rounds of this. And when I did it the last time with teenagers, and we had a reflection circle after, I asked them, why do you think we say thank you after somebody told us no? It doesn't feel very natural, because we usually perceive rejection as something negative. And some of them said that actually I think that they're saying no because it helps for us to not end up in an uncomfortable situation. So it's kind of a gift for both of us. And also it's it takes courage to say no, and it gives you more space to actually think about your own boundaries, because if other person is confident to say no and to set their boundary, then for me, it's easier to do the same. So yeah, it's a lot of positive things at the end. And the hard part about it is to sit with the feelings of rejection. But we can get used to it. We can train ourselves to like sit with the discomfort and digest it and understand that it maybe it's not personal. It's just about how this person feels in that specific moment. Maybe it's not because they don't like us or don't want us ever to ask them again. It's because in that certain moment, it's not what they are up to. Yeah, I think this first, to train yourself to be okay with rejection. Second, to say no as well, because a lot of men, they often don't feel that they can say no if a girl approaches them, for example, if we're talking in a heteronormative situations, like men are conditioned kind of to be happy about any like sexual or romantic interaction. And I think at the moment when they start to say no, they also can accept it more easily from other people.
1: I think in the moment itself, you're like, wow, like what is happening? Like, you know, it's confronting. So you feel like a bit down in a way, but if another person isn't interested in you, you shouldn't see it as the end of the world, and they might have their valid reasons, or the timing is wrong, or there could be like hundreds multiple reasons. But and sometimes you can take it personal, and sometimes it just isn't personal, you know. So I think the main thing about being rejected is not to think about it for like a month or something. Like, you know, just go on through.
2: If I have this one anecdote, that was this one time where I was playing in Italy, and there was this person who's like kind of a performer, more or less officially. And at some point, she came behind me while I was playing, and she was like dancing close to me. And at some point, she kind of took my face and kissed me, and I was like, "Whoa!" Like, I did not ask, and you did not ask, first of all. Like, and
1: I had this experience where I was working, and a colleague of mine was interested in me, but I didn't know. Like, for instance, for me, like I take professionalism really serious in a way. So I think I take my work very seriously, and I wouldn't do anything to put that in jeopardy. So when it's a relationship around work, or like with artists or DJs or colleagues, I don't really flirt in a way, or like keeping it business-wise. So we were at a festival, and we had some drinks, and you know, there were stuff going on. And at the end of the day, we were at a tent, and I was just going to bed. And my colleague, who was a woman, she wanted to come into my tent. And she had the excuse of, hey, I'm sleeping in a tent with other persons, and one person is snoring, you know, so I can't really sleep because too much noise. And I thought, okay, seems like a legit excuse. But then afterwards, I was thinking a bit more, and hey, there are other persons. Don't they want to come also here to sleep? And she said, no, it was actually kind of an excuse. I just want to sleep with you. And I was so, I didn't know how to react in a way. So my first reaction was, okay, like, you know, I didn't know how to cope with that moment. And we had a talk about it. And in a way, like, if this would happen with in another way around, like, you know, it would be more of a serious thing, I think. But for me, it was like, yeah, I don't know, I didn't want to make a big issue out of it. I know some people that are not really good at direct confrontations, but for me, I would much rather prefer that you just be straight and this is what the situation is, this is what I would like. And now then we can have a conversation about it instead of making subtle hints, or like, so, sometimes it's also good and it's like, you know, of course it's social interactions, but when it's about colleagues and like professionalism, you know, then I didn't think this was possible in the situation, because work is work.
3: Some of the concepts discussed in this radio show may echo experiences you've had. Know that you are not alone, and that if you feel the need, there are associations available to answer your question to support you, such as the European Hotline 116016. It is free and anonymous and can be reached anywhere in Europe 24 hours a day, 7 days a week. A concept that is interesting to look into is the wheel of consent. Let's listen to Ekaterina telling us more about it.
0: I would like to share one more tool, and it's a wheel of consent by Betty Martin. And it's a tool that is saying that we have 4 types of roles in any interaction, and these are to give, to take, to accept, and to allow. And the way to practice it is quite fun and easy to do. It's a 3-minute game, and I recommend everyone to play it with their partners, with their friends, to be more aware about your personal boundaries, your desires, and to be able to communicate about them. And the game is very easy. You just ask the other person, how do you want me to touch you for 3 minutes? And then the person tells you something, and you have to think if you are happy to actually do it, or if you would prefer to do something else, and then you negotiate it and you do the thing for 3 minutes. And it's quite nice to have this time frame, because it's less pressure. And then you ask the second question, how do you want to touch me? So now it's their turn to make something to you that will bring them pleasure. And again, you negotiate this thing, the specific request they say. And then the second person is asking you these 2 questions. So it's in total 4 questions, 3 minutes each. And it's a very powerful tool, and you can use it in your daily life by understanding for who is the action and who in this specific moment is giving, who is accepting, who is taking, and who is allowing. And to see how we feel when we give, how we feel when we take, because it's a lot to unpack. Sometimes it's really hard to accept pleasure and affection, and sometimes it's hard to give it. So it's a whole world to explore.
3: At parties, asking for consent can look like...
4: I think I really, like, to be honest, I just have like one... there was just one time where I've been asked for my consent to kiss me or to dance with me. It was last year in my vacation in Italy, we were like ending up in a really random club, and there was a guy flirting with me, and then he asked me if we could dance together. It was really, really sweet. I was like, oh my God, like no one ever did that before. So I said yes, and it was all really fun. But when he asked to kiss me, I declined. I mean, it was really cute of him, but it was just not feeling it. But yeah, I think sadly that was the only experience I had with being asked for consent. Other than that, I really like didn't experience it a lot. I mean, sometimes it's not like direct, like asking for consent. It's maybe like flirting with your eyes, and then it's probably like, oh, without like, it's non-verbal for me most of the time.
0: Well, there is another nice exercise that we are doing, and it's about non-verbal consent, because I feel that in the party there is no much room for talking if the music is too loud. So it means that people have to be like double aware about body language and non-verbal consent. And the exercise we do is with two lines of people who are standing in front of each other. So the first line of people show come to me sign with their hands, asking people to get closer without any words. And then they show step with their palms in front of themselves, just to like kind of visually make distance. And with their fists showing that they want the person to make a step back. And then they play with these three movements, and they can make a person come closer or go away or come back to them. And they this way see where are their personal boundaries, space-wise and like body-wise. And also they see how the body reacts to different people being closer to them, and how their personal space is being extended or contracted depending on the person they're interacting with. Because with different people, it's a different safe zone, let's say. So I guess, yeah, topic of nonverbal consent should be the focus of consent practices in party places.
3: Make sure your partner consents, and don't hesitate to question your behavior and that of your friends. Asking, listening, and respecting each other's limit is essential if we are all to feel comfortable at parties and elsewhere. Let's take care of each other and educate ourselves. Now I'm going to provide you with some guidance on how to react as an active witness if you find yourself in a situation of harassment at a party. First of all, it's not always easy to react to this kind of situation. Social psychologists have shown that people are more likely to help others in an emergency situation if they are the only witnesses rather than if there are other people present. So what does it mean? It implies that the more people we witness harassment, the less likely we are to react. So the next time you are in a situation of harassment or aggression, remember that other people tend not to react because of this witness effect, and be the person who reacts. To intervene is to take care of those who need it and to contribute to the friendly atmosphere of the evening. Are you afraid of being ridiculous or making a mistake? It's better to offer your help and be disappointed than to do nothing and regret it later. In the evening, evidence of solidarity between human beings is much appreciated and inspires others to do the same. Before intervening, you can ask the person who seems to need help if everything is okay. For example, by asking, "Is this person bothering you?" If the person replies that everything is okay, don't insist and respect their consent. If the person tells you that they have a problem or doesn't respond because they are not lucid, you can decide to intervene. And to do this, we recommend you to use the 5D method. What is the 5D method? It's a tool developed in the United States by the association Right to Be to help you deal with someone who is being attacked or harassed in the street. We have adapted it to the festive context. The 5Ds are distract, direct, delegate, document, and dialogue. Let's start with distract. You distract the offending person by pretending to be the victim's friend or by diverting the focus onto something else. The aim here is to interrupt the action by creating a distraction for the aggressor by interacting with the victim or the aggressor. This is a subtle and creative way of intervening. For example, you could ask the aggressor what time the next DJ is playing, or pretend to be the victim's friends and tell them you've been looking for them everywhere for the last hour.
0: So the situation I'm thinking about happened maybe like 6 years ago. It was in a nightclub in Tbilisi, and I was in an international project for 1 week, and one night we just went out all together with the participants of the course, and there was a girl from Georgia, and she was dancing at the dance floor, and when I walked into the room, I saw her dancing with another person, and that person was kind of, I don't know, a bit aggressive. I would say she was isolating my friend from other people with her body, kind of. And my friend didn't seem happy. She was not smiling and she didn't feel relaxed. And I was just for a couple of seconds, like, analyzing what's going on. And she didn't go away. She was there with that woman, but she didn't seem happy. So I went to them and I asked my friend, like, hey, are you okay? And she didn't say yes. And I asked her, like, do you want to continue dancing with this person? And she said no. And then I took her hand to take her out of the room. And that person started pushing me away and saying, like, what are you doing? I'm dancing with your friend. We're having fun. Go away. Something like this. So it was quite violent. And she grabbed her and she tried to keep her in place. And eventually we managed to go out of the room, and she came after us and she was saying, like, what's going on? Is it your girlfriend or you're dating? That's why you don't leave her dance with me. You're jealous. So she was trying to manipulate me into feeling like I should not intervene. And my friend was very shy and confused and scared, so she didn't talk a lot or didn't show that she is agree with what I'm doing, although she gave me her consent to take her out of the room. And we went to the security guys and told them what happened, and I think they told us that they will kick her out, but I don't think they did. We didn't stay long after this. I think we just went out to smoke a cigarette and then we left. And while I was there and I was speaking with this friend and with this other woman who didn't want to leave us alone, there was another guy who was trying to approach me and to take me to dance and to get my phone number. And I was telling him, no, why don't you understand? Like, I'm not in the mood for this right now. And I'm not interested in you anyhow. And he was saying that, oh, but I know that when girls say no, it means yes. You just want me to convince you and to show you that I am really interested in you. And I am. That's why I keep asking. And we had this argument about the fact that no means no. Before, I think I was feeling a bit anxious, because I always feel a bit anxious in clubs, especially if it's a completely new place. I don't know where are the exits, who I have to go to talk with. And it was in underground, so it was not so easy to get out. But I was having fun and I was in a good mood because I went to party. And then during this event, I felt concerned about my friend, but also a bit like self-conscious that maybe I am overreacting. Maybe I should not intervene. They are adults. They can solve it themselves. So I was a bit questioning myself. But after, I felt proud that I eventually did what I think is right, and I didn't hesitate so much to let something even worse happen. So I was quite fast to stop this situation. And I was a bit scared that these people were not saying, okay, I'm sorry, we will leave you alone. But they were insisting and trying to convince me that I was doing a wrong thing and that I have no right to prevent this.
3: Another D, direct. Directing means going directly to confront the person who is assaulting and succinctly naming the act of violence. In this case, I advise you to maintain a confident gaze. For example, in the cloakroom queue, you hear someone commenting on someone else's outfits with bad intention. You can intervene by saying, "This is harassment. Leave them alone." Be careful, this is the riskiest method of the 5Ds, so make sure you are safe before you intervene. The aim here is not to create several victims.
5: For me, direct is still the most powerful one, and it's weirdly the one that I feel most comfortable in, because for me it's so much more impactful to be like, fuck off, you're just being rude here. And that happened several times in Brussels, that I was just like, leave her alone now. Like, clearly you're just annoying. And happened to me at a party as well. And I was working as a care team, and I went to see this dude, and the girl was clearly like, leave me alone, leave me alone. And I went to see him and I was like, dude, she clearly doesn't want to talk to you, so just leave her alone. There was also like this club in Brussels where there's like 50-year-old people partying in the same area as like 18-year-olds. And it's so weird because I could see those, you know, those men just like going out and flirting with all those very young girls. And I was like, I'm very uncomfortable with this. And I went to see this dude and I was like, just leave her alone. Look at her. She doesn't want to talk to you. And it was just then after that, it was just 5 minutes of him just being like, who are you? Who do you think you are? Like, I talked to her because she has the same name of this girl that I know or whatever, blah, blah, blah. Like, do you even know her? Well, how can you know that she doesn't want to talk to me? Blah, blah, blah. But yeah, so I still like to direct because for me, it has the most impact.
3: Delegate. If you witness a malicious situation at a party, you can decide to delegate decision-making to someone in authority, an organizer, bar staff, security staff, etc. The aim here is to work together to put an end to the situation as quickly as possible. For example, if you witness an aggressive situation when ordering a drink at the bar, you can inform the staff on duty behind the bar of the situation and ask them to intervene.
6: It was a Balkan party, and there was this guy who like slapped his girlfriend. It was all happening on the table whom I was invited through my friend. Like he told us to come. I was there with another friend of mine called John, and the first ones to intervene was John and me. So like we went there, we wanted to bring the girl first of all to the security, but then the guys were pushing us and saying stereotypically things like, that's my girlfriend, I can do what I want, and all that kind of weird shit, you know? And two guys then kind of pushed me back to a corner, and I was just like there, and I told John to go to the securities with the girl. So he did, and the securities immediately came and threw the whole bunch out of the club. They didn't let the girl go, which was very good, because the guy was like, he was standing in front of the club in, after being kicked out and waiting for the girl. And the securities called the police so they could escort the girl.
3: Finally, document. If one or more people are already helping the victim, you can still support them by documenting the situation. For example, you can use a video to help the victim report the incident. This could be crucial if legal action is taken. Keep a safe distance, give the time and date, and help identify the location on the video by giving the name of the street or underground station, for instance. For example, use your phone and say, "We are on the 31st of December 2023 at 2:45 a.m. at the Nuit Sonore Festival behind the bar number 2 and film the situation." Please note that it is up to the victim to decide what to do with it. There is no question of publishing it on social networks. Don't share it with anyone other than them. Dialogue. You didn't react at the time? Support the victim afterwards. Sometimes situations of sexual violence happen very quickly and there is no time to intervene. For example, when someone gets grabbed, by the time you want to intervene, the perpetrator may have disappeared from view and the situation already stopped. Also, for safety reasons, the intervention may be too risky. For example, if you are alone and the perpetrator is accompanied by other people who support them, in this situation, you may feel powerless and think that you have been too slow. However, you can offer help afterwards. This will have a strong impact on the victim, who will feel supported. You could, for example, accompany the victim on their journey, offer to sit with them for a while, share resources with them, and ask them if they would like to have what was filmed. Obviously, if the person does not want your help, respect their choice and do not take it personally. The 5Ds method is available in English on Right to Be's website, in French on Consentis website, and in Romanian and Russian on Shiresh Instagram. Let's talk about factors of discrimination, and for that, we need to touch the concept of intersectionality first. Intersectionality is a sociological analysis tool theorized by Kimberlé Crenshaw in 1989. It refers to the situation of people at the intersection of several systemic oppressions. In simpler terms, people who accumulate criteria for discrimination, for example, social race, but also social class, disability, sexual orientation, nationality, gender.
0: I've been discriminated as a woman because there is a lot of sexism in clubs. And last time when I went to a party, I think in one night I was approached maybe by 5 guys who are trying to ask for my number and dance with me, and I had to say lies like, "Oh, I have a boyfriend, sorry," and so I felt really uncomfortable about this. Also, I've been discriminated as a bisexual when I went clubbing with my girlfriend. Sometimes people were not doing anything, but just like looking at us and laughing and showing their friends, "Oh, look, two lesbians."
3: The more people combine these criteria, the more likely they are to be discriminated against. The specificity of intersectionality is that oppressive behaviors do not overlap. They mix and give rise to new behaviors. For example, the sexism and racism experienced by Afro-descended women gives rise to a new oppression called misogynoir, at the root of specific behaviors. The term was coined by Black feminist writer Moya Bailey in 2008 to address misogyny directed toward Black transgender and cisgender women in American visual and popular culture. In the nightlife context, it is, for example, the exoticization of Afro hair or the hypersexualization of Black women's bodies.

0: And then the first thing they say, oh, you're a hip-hop DJ, right? So that's the first thing they say, because they see you're, you know, you're one of the few black persons that are playing, so they presume that you're a hip-hop DJ.
1: As these behaviors are specific, it can be difficult to identify them if you're not involved. That's why it's important to remain vigilant and be aware of one's privileges.
0: Like, I had conversations with friends that are women, and like I used to really underestimate how difficult it can be for people to, like, for instance, when somebody asks your number and you don't want to give it, like, in my mind, I'm just gonna say no and I don't want it, but I can. It's still difficult for me to understand, because, of course, I haven't been in such situations that often. But I heard from women that it's difficult just because you don't feel safe to say no. And that's something I think men don't really understand, that sometimes without anything that you really do, another person can feel unsafe about what you're doing. And you need to be aware of that, I think. You know? So, but again, if you're not used to it, it's difficult to get aware of it and to truly understand it. So it's an ongoing process, and I think it's all about, you know, listening to each other and having these type of conversation and getting it out there. Again, not to overuse the word, but making awareness about it.
1: We could also talk about behavior specific to the LGBTQIA+ community or at the intersection with other discriminations. For example, fat women were a victim of sexism and fat phobia, or disabled working class people who are victims of ableism and classism. Let's listen to an example of non-binary negativity and homophobia.
2: So I'm just like moving around safer spaces nowadays, but back in the days where I was living in the village and went out there, I was like being laughed at for walking too femme, or like was called a faggot or something. And back then I wasn't even out of the closet, so it was even harder for me, because I was denying my sexuality, I was denying who I am. And yeah, I don't know, it was really hard, because I was like, no, I'm not gay. I'm like, oh my God, it was like the worst for me. Nowadays, if someone calls me a fag, I'm like, yes, girl, like I am, obviously. Mm-hmm. But I mean, back in the days, it was really hard for me.
1: What is the consequence? It's that people affected by several forms of discriminations might be more reluctant to go out to party venues where they will potentially experience several forms of oppressions at once. For example, racial profiling at club entrances, a lack of accessibility for people with disabilities, a lack of diversity in the programming of artists.
0: Yeah, it starts simple with when you go to a club and you see, and this was before I was even a promoter, DJ, organizer. This was as a guest music lover going to a club, and you stand in line and there are like 20 persons in the line, and some are white, some are black, some are Moroccan, some are Turkish, and you can just see, okay, the Moroccans are getting like extra attention, the Turkish, the black people are getting extra attention. So there's and I was with white friends, and they would like no hassle, just go on straight through.
3: I would say spaces have become a lot more welcoming of LGBTQ people, and I say that as someone who's black. The black event spaces that have historically been a little bit less welcoming of black, gay or transgender people have become a lot more open-minded, but there unfortunately is a fair amount of homophobia and transphobia that's integrated into different black communities, and part of that's due to things like religion, our relationship with religion. Black and brown people tend to be more religious today than white people do, and part of that's because of poverty. You know, poor people tend to attach themselves to religion more than people who are wealthier. But I think as time's gone forward, whereas these places were homophobic, they would discriminate against people if they were gay or transgender, even those spaces have become a lot more welcoming. And I see, you know, black gay men partying alongside black straight men. It just isn't the issue that it once was. So I think that's also great.
1: Now, what to do if someone reports you an attack? We advise you to listen to the story, not minimize or amplify it, condemn the

0: act, name what happened, support the person, encourage them, tell them that they are brave to speak out. Be empathetic, put the guilt and the shame where it belongs. Never blame the victim for what happened. A person is never responsible for the attack they were affected by. Put the guilt back where it belongs, on the aggressor's side. It can be complicated to believe victims because of the normalization of abuse and structural discrimination, but also because their reaction might not always make sense to you. For example, you would expect someone crying or being shocked, but instead they seem detached. This defense mechanism is called dissociation. If a person is detached, you are not necessarily going to take it into account because we think that when there are no emotions, it means that there has been no violence. When in fact, the person is in a trauma response. Sometimes it takes time to understand that something is impacting you. Our brains are slow to process things. So give the person time and be aware that some information might change or come up later. As a support person listening, you are contributing to creating a safer space. As a partygoer who reports a situation of discrimination, you are so entitled to do so. You deserve to be heard. Often, we worry about destroying the mood or being too much, but by speaking up, we help prevent this behavior from happening again and create a safer environment. Thank you for still sticking around. This last part of the podcast is more directed at nightlife organizations and how they can implement safer space policies at their events. Are you part of an organization or a collective and want to contribute to safer, fair, and inclusive music and nightlife sectors? Then this last episode speaks directly to you and your team. Where to start? Brainstorming with your team and writing the values your organization stands for is an essential first step to creating prevention measures at your event. One value, for example, is to place consent at the center. It might be common sense to you, but unfortunately, it is not the case in most venues.
1: I think there needs to be a lot of education. So particularly with bashments, there's this almost joke where if a woman doesn't want to be touched, she dances by the wall. So she dances with her back facing the wall so that someone can't come up behind her. But rather than putting the onus on the person who doesn't want to be touched, the onus needs to be placed on the person who is wanting to do the touching to, you know, ask or check. And I think there's a misconception that asking for consent isn't sexy or isn't masculine. Having open dialogues about these things, educating men and women that, you know, just by being there doesn't mean you're consenting or that the other person is consented to be touched. I think the actual clubs can maybe do a little bit of the work as well. I think it wouldn't take a lot for them to just have a sign in the toilets, for example, on the cubicle door. It's no different to how they have signs in clubs that say, you know, don't spike someone's drink, or if someone feels uncomfortable, leave them alone. You know, you could have a sign on the door saying, always check for consent. So I definitely think the clubs can do a little bit more. And just almost conveying that message that consent is really integral to the clubbing community.
0: You probably have already seen signs at the entrance of bars and venues saying no sexism, no racism, no homophobia, no hate. These indicate that the venue does not tolerate any form of discrimination inside. This is an important value to stand for. A form of racism that we see happening in festival and nightlife venues is cultural appropriation. It is the unacknowledged or inappropriate adoption of the customs, practices, ideas, etc. of one person or society by members of another and typically more dominant person or society. At parties, it happens in different forms.
1: I think there's a bit of a tendency to like use people's cultures as aesthetics, but you go there and none of the DJs that are playing are ever black or they're never, you know, Asian or anything like that. And it's just like, okay, you're using our culture as an aesthetic almost like as a product just to sell back to people, but at the same time you're not giving any opportunities to people of color to actually like benefit from these scenes. So they're not performing, they're not playing, there's no ownership.
0: The vocabulary we use plays a big role in creating safer space. Try to avoid sexist jokes and sexist evening themes such as free for girls or ladies' night. As a general rule, avoid gendering your communication for a message that is actually addressed to your whole audience.
2: But I also notice like these like TikTok generations who are coming to the club and they're not aware. I mean, they're aware that there are maybe queer people, but maybe queer people are like cool people for them, like stylish, or they're so stylish, they're so cool, but they're not like really respecting like the queerness, like their gender. For them, it's just like the aesthetics.
0: Let's now dive into more practical logistic measures you, as an event organizer, can set in place for your parties. Start by hiring an organization specialized in harm reduction and violence prevention in the nightlife and train yourself and your team, including the security, technical, and bar staff. The entrance policy is the first indication of whether or not the space you are entering is inclusive. We recommend that you create commitment with the partygoers as soon as they enter the venue using a charter that is visible. The aim is not only to dissuade potential perpetrators, but also for all partygoers to commit to being active against violence throughout the party. How can we create this commitment? The bouncer or the person at the entrance can ask, "Have you read the club policy?" Or, "Do you know the rules here? And if anything happens, this is the place to come to the team." When it comes to the bathroom, the recommendation is to have non-gendered accessible toilets. We know that it isn't always possible, but it is crucial to do your best to improve the accessibility of the bathroom as well as the rest of the venue. That means, among many other measures, to fill the steps to create a flat floor, to make sure the doors and corridors are wide enough and the bars low enough for a partygoer, artist or staff member in a wheelchair, and to have an area where to sit comfortably. Another essential point for the accessibility of the venue is its signage.
3: I want to be able to go out easily. I want to know exactly where are the exits. I want to be able to sit somewhere if I don't feel like dancing. I want to have free water. I want to be able to see what's around me, to not have too much smoke or too dark place or too crowded place where when I have to like push everyone to go out. And also to have people who can help.
0: To improve the accessibility of the venue, not only allow you to welcome more disabled partygoers, but also to book them as artists and hire them as part of your staff. You would be sincerely missing out not being able to. Staff diversity is a must to create a safer working environment and party concept.
4: I would say bouncers and securities have to have diverse groups within themselves. The people who are then reflected in the queues will be less affected by racial attacks.
0: During your event, don't hesitate to call on a harm reduction stand. They should have ear protections, information booklets about drugs and sexual protection such as condoms or gloves. The awareness team is there also to provide resources in case you have been a victim of sexual or discriminatory violence.
5: We developed little flyers. We made those little cards saying we care with a QR code in the back. And basically, if you scan this, it redirects you to a page, like a Word document or a PDF document that we created, and it's in a public file, basically, with resources of structures that you can contact if you need to talk to someone afterwards. So maybe the person is not ready to, like, ready to hear this at the moment. So having the cards allows them to just decide later when they actually feel like, okay, maybe I actually need help.
0: As well as having an awareness team at a booth, it is important to have an awareness team moving through the venue, checking if everything is okay. They should be trained and visible without looking controlling. We recommend hanging awareness campaigns and your venue policies at strategic places of your nightclub or festival. The posters should indicate where and how to report any incident at your event. There are many other measures that you could implement at your event. The biggest goal is to train the whole ecosystem.
5: Public institutions need to work on this as well, so much because we can't bear the responsibility for this. We're not here to fix society. So public powers need to give money or at least like tell everyone that it's important to follow those trainings and please give money so that structures don't have to be in competitions, because this is something that kills me here, is the fact that we have to be in competitions and that money is like given here and there with no knowledge of the fields. And then obviously, because there's not much money in nonprofits, then everybody is like, the turnover is also quite high, burnout. So every 2 years, you have to basically do the whole work again. And then competition between structures is just frustrating me so much, because we're like, okay, we don't do the work the same way, but we have the same goal. So why do we have to be in competitions, right? And for so little funding as well, I'm like, we can't even finance like one full job. Like, why are we fighting for this? So yeah, please, public power, take your responsibility, please.
0: 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Feel free to share it. Thank you to all the amazing community radios that broadcast this show and to Reset for making this project come true.
6: And we also want to thank all our amazing interviewees. You were very inspiring and we learned a lot from you.

cosmic greetings to all Deep Space Helsinki listeners. This is Samuli Kemppi, live from Ida, Helsinki. And the next 2 hours is Deep Space Helsinki. Tonight, I'm gonna play music from artists and labels from Ukraine, and also some charity release stuff. Opening track is King, Imagine, and Bruno Guzzoni, Circulations, and this is Kyiv-based label and artist.

That opening track was recorded in early February, so less than a month ago. This one is from a Northern Electronics label. A release, A Dove Has Spread Her Wings. Charity for Relief for Ukraine charity release. I think there was like 35 different artists taking part in this, and this is track Hope from Abstract Division. I'll be adding to the social media some links. I've spent the last few days on Bandcamp trying to find stuff for playing today, and I found some really good stuff.

The previous track was from Magna Pia, Zuo was on track title, and this is also from the this was also from the Northern Electronics compilation, and so is this. There's quite a few tracks from it because it's, I mean, 35 great artists coming together for good cause. The benefits will be forwarded to UNICEF, and seek for more information at the Northern Electronics Bandcamp page. You can easily find it. This track is Wire It Shut by Shifted, and this is also from the same compilation.

A previous track was from an artist called Vladimir Gnatenko. It's from Sacrim EP and it's Rhythm Bureau number 8. Rhythm Bureau has been one of my go-to labels when talking about really deep sounds. Absolutely brilliant track, Gerratam. And this one is also from same label, Rhythm Bureau, but this time it's Zadik from France and Takara Machi EP, and this is the title track, Takara Machi, gorgeous, cosmic, oh yeah.

Here's another track from the same compilation. I promise you only a couple more, but there's still 35 to explore yourself from this brilliant compilation. This one is Onip by Neil. And the next one is Snake Island from an artist called Rokas. And if you missed this release, it's Adama Has Spread Her Wings release for Ukraine, and it's on Northern Electronics. I think you can get it for 15 euros from Northern Electronics Bandcamp, so go there. The benefits are going for UNICEF. You can also find Ukrainian artists and labels from Bandcamp and support them directly by buying their music.

Here's a track called Time and Sreka Remix. This is Rhythm Bureau's first release and it's by the founders Nanic and Vera. I have to say that I've worn out two physical copies of this track. This has been in my bag. This is one of those tracks that never leaves my bag. Played last time, last weekend. I was playing an all-nighter here in Helsinki, which was brilliant. Thanks for all involved. And track for this was from Svarog, Ukrainian artist, and Fata Morgana is the track title, and it was a bit older, Dynamic Reflections, a Dutch label release. Excellent.

and here's another Rhythm Bureau release. The previous track was from A000, and the track title was Lilium, and it's Rhythm Bureau 7, various artists. And this one is Pi by Orion from the same release. You can actually get the whole Rhythm Bureau back catalog from Rhythm Bureau Bandcamp for, I think it was like 24 euros, full 8 release catalog. I bought it, you do it too.

He has a bit older track a few years ago, came out 5 years ago, Oskutton Zen 10 years compilation, and this is track Nola from Ukrainian artist Itap Kyle. And before that was a brand new release from German Affin label run by Joachim Spieth. It was track Introspect and the Zvarog remix. That's Affin 15 years remix compilation. It's brilliant.

0: Right, yeah. Hi, I'm Hannah. I'm from Radio Oracle in Oslo, Norway. And I think this episode of Radio is going to be about our radio stations and the culture and politics and tech and content that is involved with that. And I have friends. Who are my friends?
1: Hello. My name is Ellen. I'm a representative of Seyðisfjörður Community Radio.
2: Hi, my name is Lena. I'm with Aarhus Radio called Sydhavnsbølgen.
0: Could you start, like, how did you get into radio? Let's hear about that.
1: How did I end up here? I think I ended up in radio through Seyðisfjörður Community Radio. And it happened so that in Seyðisfjörður, which is this really small town in East Iceland, there's an art school called Lunga School. And I went there as an exchange student from my university where I was studying music. Yeah, I just met a really good friend there, or we became really good friends, and we just decided to make a lot of radio. So that's the beginning.
2: I started at my university radio like 2 years ago, and I just needed an excuse to interview different people and to go to concerts and be like, I'm from the radio, can I ask you some questions? And I did it with a friend of mine, and we had like really weird episodes, and we would just interview different people, professors, musicians, and poets and stuff, and it was really much fun. And then I graduated and moved, and then I moved to Aarhus, and I thought I want to continue doing this, and then I joined Sydhavnsbølgen, and I'm a bit more behind like the production, and that's actually so much fun as well. And yeah, they have really cool projects, so now I'm here.
0: Yeah, I'm a musician, and I got into radio because I wanted to talk about music. And then I ended up being an editor, which was surprisingly fun. Mm-hmm. It's surprisingly fun. I think radio is great.
1: Me too.
2: Yeah.
0: Like, it's such a fun medium to be able to just, like, express yourself, but also, like, have that... Someone said yesterday, like, one-dimensional.
2: Mm-hmm.
0: How radio is like a one-dimensional media, and I think that's great because I think everything today is so like oversaturated, and it's all about like clicks and likes and etc. And radio is, well, you can't. And I think that's fantastic.
2: Yeah,
0: you're talking to people, and they can scream back, but you won't know.
3: Radio.
1: Yeah, I think also it seems what we have in common is also that radio is such a good excuse to do fun stuff. It's like I'm being told that I should be inside the microphone. So I'll do my best. But I think that was definitely also where it started for me, that I was for many years making music and, you know, trying to, what do you say, publish music and be in the
0: music scene,
1: in the cool music scene.
0: Ooh.
1: But then somehow radio just unlocked this, and it's just like you can just present an album on the radio without it having to be called an album. And I think, yeah, that's where it unlocked for me.
0: Yeah, I really want to get back to, I'm also, for the last 5 years, I've been like overseeing other people making radio, and have just like done like one-off projects or like standalone episodes, and I'm super excited to quit as editor and let someone else do all of that, and then get back to actually making radio.
1: Mm-hmm.
0: But I think it's interesting. What I think is interesting about all of these radio stations coming together is that everyone has so kind of different. The approaches to radio is so different. I remember the first time I heard a show from Seyðisfjörður. I think it was Lasse who was like outside walking in the forest and like describing the forest and the mountain, and it was like almost like meditation, but like in a fantastic way. And I realized that, like, oh my god, you can, that is also radio, like you can just like do that. And yeah
2: we have like on Sundays we have a show made by, he's called Angelo, and he never plans what he's gonna record, so he always goes in totally unprepared, and he always takes a picture to have as a cover for the next episode. And then one week he went to a festival and he took like he forgot to take a picture, so next Sunday his whole show, like the 1 hour show, was him biking back to the festival. So you could just hear like him on his bike, and he took the picture, and there was the episode. And so I mean, you can fill an episode with kind of everything. I like that.
0: Yeah, I like that as well.
3: I feel radio is also beyond the listening. I think most of our radio is also, it's about bringing people together, and what you're saying, that it's just this anything that people can hear and that you decide to share, but it's also a community that builds within it. Mm-hmm. I think most of the radio stations that have been involved in this and that are here or that joined this trip have all about being like, all have this aspect of community, and then also radio is bringing all of us here. So I think that's a really beautiful thing about the radio and something that we all share.
4: Mm-hmm.
2: Yeah, and also really like, I feel like, especially the aspect of it coming from your community, like your local community, and you can hear your friend's voice or like someone you know on the radio, is so nice, because I feel like, at least speaking for myself, the things that I consume in terms of media on a daily basis is mostly globalized things that kind of everyone has on their feet. And I know, like, I talked about this with friends before, but I know the name of the mayor in New York, but I don't know the mayor's name in Aarhus, for example. And I feel like, I don't know, tuning into the radio and hearing someone that you know lives in your city to talk about the local stuff that is happening in your city is really valuable. And like, I don't, I remember as a kid that I kind of grew up with radio. But it was also more like a national radio and not like local to the city. And I think that's like, to have that is really special.
0: Yeah, I think that as like the world kind of expands and opens up, and like globalization is obviously a thing, I think those kind of like community-based medias and like the smaller medias that are local are much more important than they used to be. Because like you said, like, you get this feeling of kind of like existing in a very big world, but not having a place. And then when you hear people you know, or people who live where you live, or people who talk about, like, you might have gone to the same concert as someone who is now talking about it on the radio, I think that's fantastic.
2: Yeah.
0: So like kind of bridges gaps, like in between people, that you kind of, it's more relatable. And when you see yourself, I think it's also very like a good way to get people interested in radio as a medium, because when you relate to the people speaking, you get more involved, I think.
1: Yeah, totally.
5: For me, there's like an interesting and a bit sad experience that locally here in Budapest, it's not so common to like do radio or like listen to like radio like this, and it's always so weird that I'm meeting people from all around the world, for example, this gathering, but I've been to so many other things. And for example, we did Signals to Noise in 2024 in Berlin, and it was a huge radio gathering. And I meet more people from abroad loving the medium and really engaging in the medium. And here I'm sometimes kind of feeling that we are a bit alone here. And it's mostly like music stuff and music communities, which is like nice, but also it would be also great to have people engaging in topics and like talking about it. And maybe, yeah, with this new space, it gives, literally gives space to that. I don't know.
0: I think being visible is very important. Like, being able to like come in from the street and be like, what is this? And I think like the new space here at Lumajon really, yeah, hopefully it's going to make people be like, what is this? This is interesting. Maybe I want to do that.
5: Yeah, yeah, that's what we also hope. And for maybe it's also like a nice gift to our hosts to be here and get like recognition, you could say, from this space. We'll see. But I'm actually quite emotional, like being here, and it's like seeing that this space could actually function. Mm-hmm. Of course, the studio space won't be like that very much. We need to make some adjustments. But like also the pub area is like looking good and gonna be like great.
0: Is everything going to be purple?
5: Here in the studio, I really want to. I need to convince a couple of members. I mean, yeah, the desks and maybe these benches. But then, yeah, black and purple would be the ideal for me. And I'm gonna push for it.
4: Ahoy there, rascals! Ship into Seydisfjörður Community Radio 107.1.
1: Sorry. How did purple end up become your color?
5: Ooh, that's a really good question. I think Peter could talk about it. He's the one of the founders of the radio, and also I think he came up with the name as well, which is like people cannot pronounce here in Hungary, like Lokmakun and Lomatun and like all the funny versions of the radio. It's a good idea. I think it came from the graphic design, and then the whole website become like purple, like hardcore, and then it just sticked with us. And I think
1: hardcore
5: it's
1: purple.
5: It's like
0: listening. What does Lamacan mean?
5: That's a Turkish dish. It's like
6: pizza.
5: Yeah, yeah, the meat, flatbread, pizza type of thing, and it's meaty. And I think the word Lamacan also means. Means something like meat, but we actually have a vegan Lamacun recipe on our website. So yeah, and if I had to like describe the choice of the name, it's Peter was living in Frankfurt and I think in Berlin or in cities in Germany, and it's like this type of cuisine is like quite common there, this like Turkish buffets and stuff. And when he goes or when he went home from like parties and events, this type of food is like a really cozy stuff, not if you're like drunk, but like it's a tasty and like good food that you eat and it's like makes you feel good. So I think that's kind of the idea behind it. But I was not one of the founders. I just came after a couple of years.
0: How did you get into radio,
5: Zina? It's because of COVID, which is quite weird. Mm-hmm. But I was in university. I studied fine art theory, and COVID hit in the middle of my studies, so everything shut down. And I realized that I won't be able to make exhibitions and stuff, of course. And then I knew a guy. He has a great band, like a emo post-punk band. And he also had a radio show at Lamajun. It's like an ambient poetry radio show. It's so beautiful. He's not running it anymore because he's really busy with other stuff. But I knew him, and through that I knew the show and the radio, and I once just saw that they are looking for a communication like volunteer, and I just applied because I did some like communication stuff before. And yeah, back then, if you joined as a volunteer, you become automatically like board member and everything, because we didn't have the big like structure. So then I just become like an important person from like day one. And I'm like, okay. So yeah, and I stick since. It's like more than 5 years now, because the people are amazing. So I think that's what kept me, to be honest.
6: Nice.
5: Enough from me. Okay.
0: But okay, so how many people are now involved in your radio station?
2: Oh, I don't really know. I think we have about like oh god, I don't know, this might be fake news, but 10 to 12 shows that are on a regular basis, and we just had an open call for more, and I think 16 people applied, so it's quite big, like, and we always have like monthly meetings where everyone gets together and talks about the monthly assignments. I think we're always like 15 people, so yeah, I think there are some people that do a show every week, bi-weekly, or who are like interested in starting one, but then it's always really hard to find the time and actually show up, but I think the new year is gonna be good.
1: From the Sales Show Community Radio, I don't know how to count, actually, to be honest, because
6: with your fingers.
1: But we are like
2: 1, 2.
1: Yeah, I don't know. We are like 5 or 6 in a group that sort of meets and organizes the direction of things, I guess. But then it's also just very open, I would say, and accessible for all our, I don't know, like the community of listeners is also largely a community of makers, in our case. I think I would put it like that. So we have, because we have this really strong link to the art school, Lunga School, there's a lot of participants in that school that join the radio making during their 3 month stay in Sæðisfjörður. So they maybe make shows for like a couple of months, and then when they get home to where they spent their other kind of life, they some of them continue to make radio from abroad. So I think it's kind of impossible to count if we're talking about radio makers. And we are. So it's a very open platform.
0: Radio Oracle is, I think we have like maybe 17 shows, but some of them are like group projects, if you can say it like that. Like they're big, like kind of groups of people that that interchange kind of like when they're doing shows. So it's like you'll go 5 weeks without hearing the same person.
2: Okay. Uh-huh.
0: But they'll like all, they'll have the same, like there's a theme for the program, etc.
1: Okay.
0: Etc. Yeah. But I think
1: that's so fun.
0: We're like 150 members.
1: Okay.
0: But many of them are like support members or people who like drop in to do like a one-off show or a one-off episode of something, and then yeah, I think that's a nice way to structure it. I like having like the regular shows, but it's good for people to be able to have that kind of outlet and access to the media and making radio without it having to become something that is not kind of feasible for them to keep doing.
1: Yeah.
0: And I also think it's interesting to listen to like the one-off shows, because then it's something they really want to talk about.
1: Yeah, yeah.
0: And they're really engaged. And I think that's good. People should be able to like do stuff in their own capacity.
1: Mm-hmm.
0: But yeah, I think, I don't know, Radio Oracle is kind of an odd station in this kind of setting, because we're so old.
1: Yeah. Which is so cool.
0: Yeah.
1: It's cool to
0: feminist
1: be old.
0: Radio to the world.
1: Another thing I could mention from Sæðisfjörður Community Radio is that we've been hosting this a school on the radio in the last year, which also has really expanded our, what do you call it, radio makers number. So we have had like 12 people who have been participating in what we have called a radio school, which means that people are remotely participating in common activities like reading groups and workshops and studio visits, and like all somehow spiraling around everybody's art practices, and yeah, so where radio has just been the medium for our meetings and our connectedness, sort of. So, and we're really hoping to continue this way of being together with our peers around and about.
0: It's a really good way to use radio.
1: Mm-hmm.
2: No, come on.
0: We have Alba on the side from VDR, who says she's shy. She's not. It's a lie.
3: Yeah, I just wanted to, I guess, this like magic of radio, like, I guess, how expansive it is and how it reaches so many people. And there was this mention of being like one-dimensional, but I think, I don't know, it's like a net of people and experiences and like content and sharing and so I just love like hearing about this practice of like teaching through radio and like learning through radio, because I guess it's a space that has always been or always has had this connotation of like news but also activism. And I think it's really important to kind of like tap into that, of like how it can be a space for learning and being heard and like give space for different voices, and that radio is maybe not the commercial like just music, but it's also like this like magic space for sharing as Alan was saying, of like the bringing community, and that makers can maybe articulate their practice in a different medium and be expansive in that way.
0: Yeah, and I think that's really like lacking in commercial radio. Usually when I'm at my mum and dad's place, they have a radio in the bathroom, but it's a DAB radio. So it's just all of the national channels. And all of them are the same.
3: Why in the bathroom?
1: Yeah.
3: I mean, you know, in between Endre saying that he likes to listen to propaganda for like sleeping and just having the radio in the bathroom, I'm amazed.
0: They also have a radio in the kitchen, but yeah, no, I don't know, it's always been a radio in the bathroom. So when
1: is
0: I'm
1: it
0: like
1: then always on, or do you turn it on when
0: no,
1: you
0: yeah,
1: go
0: no yeah you turn it on.
1: Okay.
0: Yeah, and so when I'm brushing my teeth or I don't know, putting on makeup, or if I'm just coming out of the shower or whatever, I'll turn on the radio, and it's all of like the national channels. And like I said, they're all the same, like they have different music, but they're still all the same. It's just like songs and songs and songs and songs, and then usually a man being like, and that was you're listening to, and this next song is, and then I feel like all of them also have a very like kind of limited scope. So it's just like, it's if you listen to a rock radio, it's the same 40 songs, just continuously on. And they've all in Norway all synced the timing of when they play commercials. So if there's a commercial on one channel, and you're like, I don't want to listen to 5 minutes of people trying to sell me, I don't know, car parts or whatever it is. You try and switch the channel, and then there's just other people trying to sell you different car parts. And I don't know, it's, I think it's so sad, because I think what community radio kind of does really well is being, well, firstly, I think we're all like quite like intersectional in both themes and music, and like it's a very broad scope. And I genuinely feel like that's so much more interesting to listen to, because you kind of never know what you're going to get, in a sense. And I don't understand how commercial radio has ended up being this kind of very shitty medium. That was my little rant.
2: Agreed.
6: Radio Arkham, the pussy radio.
0: None of you play. Do you have ads?
2: No, we don't.
1: No.
0: No.
1: Sometimes we're talking about getting some.
0: Oh, you are?
1: Just some funny ones, you know.
0: Oh, okay.
2: Who do you think would sponsor you?
1: Like, maybe the local cinema could have a little
2: slot. That'd be
1: nice. Slot or,
0: Those ads, I think, are fine. Yeah. What if, like, there's a very nice bakery in Sadiesville? Oh. So they could have, like, a little, like, come eat. I don't know. Yeah, but like I feel like that is then also community based in a sense.
1: Yeah.
2: Yeah.
0: Yeah. It's not like you wouldn't do like, I don't know. Why is my head going to Motorola?
2: Do they still do commercials?
1: Oh, I haven't thought about Motorola for years.
0: But yeah, like it wouldn't be like the big.
1: No. Yeah. Local car parts.
0: Local car parts. Yeah. Very local car parts. Yeah. I get why some people do ads though. It's like a very good way to like kind of get money.
2: Mm. Yeah.
1: Yeah. Yeah, I guess we would never really do it for money, I think.
0: No.
2: No.
0: I'm guessing we're all like situated, like all of our radios are in the Nordic countries.
1: Oh yeah.
2: Yes.
0: And I think like
2: they get good funding compared to other stations. Yeah. Also the free time to be able to produce radio and stuff.
0: Yeah.
2: You have to afford that.
7: Radio.
2: Do you play like lots of local artists on your radio or like for the music shows?
0: Yeah, we have very strict rules.
2: Okay.
0: We have a quite like expanse, like a big rules of governance thing.
2: For copyright or?
0: No, for like representation and stuff like that. So it's mandated for all of our shows that you need to play at least 50% female artists.
2: Oh, wow.
0: Or like non-binary or other kind of like minority artists. And we have a music editor that does our like monthly playlists,
2: mm-hmm.
0: and they're usually all women. And then we try to do local artists in Oslo, but also like indie artists from around the country.
1: Mm,
2: that's
0: and
2: cool.
0: then we sprinkle it with a little bit of maybe like national, multinational stuff.
2: Okay.
1: Yeah.
2: Interesting. Do you also have like a quota for language, or does it matter if it's Norwegian or English?
0: The Norwegian broadcasting people probably care about this. I don't. We try to speak in Norwegian as much as we can,
2: mm-hmm.
0: But we do collaborate with like the Women's International News Gathering Service and Democracy Now! In the US.
2: Really?
0: Yeah.
2: Wow.
0: So,
2: that's really cool.
0: Obviously, those shows are in English.
2: Yeah.
0: And if you have guests that are international, English is fine.
2: Yeah.
0: Mm-hmm. But I think most of our shows are in Norwegian.
1: Yeah.
0: Yeah.
2: For you as well,
1: Yeah, at the moment, I think most of our content is in English because we have this, like, a lot of international people or, like, people from all kinds of places making radios.
0: Yeah.
1: Please
2: yeah.
1: cut this out. No, yeah, but our content is mostly in English, which I think we would like to try and change a little bit. Or, like, at least have, for me, I would love to try and make path for a more Icelandic spoken or content that can also be representative of the locals and not only the remote local network, which we're really happy with how engaged and active it is.
0: Mm-hmm.
1: But it would be a dream to engage with all the kids in town and all the
0: I think, especially since Iceland is such a small country, it's good to, like, kind of, I don't know, keep, I don't know if it's a heritage thing, but
1: mm-hmm.
0: you know what I mean, like,
1: yeah.
0: keep the language alive.
1: Mm-hmm. So sure.
0: Because it's Jødavsbølgen, like, the same, it's very multinational.
1: Mm.
2: Yeah, sorry, so the name sounds similar to me because I don't speak Danish, so I speak in English on the radio.
1: Mm-hmm.
2: But I think, we have, I feel like we have a good mix. It's kind of like equally divided. And we have this news show that is like in both languages.
0: Mm.
2: But in theory, I think we could even speak in German or French or something on the radio, but I think our station manager is trying to, keep it like it's supposed to be for local voices. And I mean, obviously, like international students are locals as well, but I think there is kind of not a danger, but sometimes it's easy to just speak in English, and then it's kind of maybe the same. Like, it's harder to talk about very local topics if you don't speak the language. And I also sometimes feel that, even though I'm part of the radio, but I don't always know what's going on in Aarhus, because I've been there for 5 months and my Danish is really bad. So I would not be comfortable to talk in Danish on the radio.
0: Danish is also a difficult language.
2: Yeah, it's so difficult.
0: So difficult.
2: And I learned,
0: I say that as a Norwegian.
2: Yeah, it has a reputation, right?
0: Yes,
2: like
0: it does.
2: By the other Nordic countries.
0: Yes, it
2: does. Yeah, I've seen some stuff.
1: Seen some stuff?
2: Yeah, on Instagram. But,
1: like memes and stuff?
2: Yeah, like there's this Swedish guy who always... I don't know, makes fun of Danish, the Danish language.
0: The only thing we unite with the Swedes is making fun of the Danes. Otherwise, we're like in competition with the Swedes. But we band together when it matters, and that is when we make fun of the Danes.
2: How about the Finnish? Isn't that their language even...
0: I don't even know what happened there. It's like...
2: It's an interesting language. Funny to hear, like, interesting to hear.
0: Yeah, and I actually think Finnish is quite, like, beautiful in a
2: way. Yeah.
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8: We've been talking about, like, content and culture and politics in a way, and, like, infrastructure within the radio, and I love this conversation about, like, I guess it's like, you do you feel like as well radio is a space to preserve things, like such a like a language, or like, you know, you mentioned this story about your friend looking for the photo after they left the festival, and it's just like, maybe it would be like a story or a moment that he would have forgotten unless he had that space of the radio. So like, I don't know, do you feel like maybe radio is also, the archive is like a way for you to preserve

0: 20 years or something, I can show this to whoever and be like, yeah, I was on the radio once and this is how I sounded like. But even like, I remember when I was younger, I once was a guest on like a for an interview on the radio, and now I listen back to it and it's crazy how much my voice changed and my accent and stuff. Mm. And it's really nice to kind of see how different you start talking and how you develop over time.
1: Yeah, and I also think it's a really good way to kind of like preserve the history about a community. Like, we obviously have a Radio Oracle was founded in 1982, so there's a huge archive, and we've just digitalized all of it and given it to the National Library in Norway so that anyone can listen back.
0: Oh, that's so cool.
1: And it's just like, it's so interesting to like hear some of the first radio shows in like the beginning of the 80s.
0: Mm-hmm.
1: And how different they were in a sense, but also all of the things we still have in common. And it's just, I think they were a lot, I'm not going to say crazy, but crazy. They were a lot crazier than we are. And I think they were a bit freer in a sense. Like, it was like the start of the feminist, like the big feminist movement in Norway. And it was, they were so feminist in cool. in a fun, good way.
0: Yeah.
1: But like all of the shows were very much like kind of gathered around like this common theme. And even though we've evolved a lot since then, I think it's fun to listen back and be like, ah, they did a show about that. One of the program hosts now did a similar one.
0: Yeah.
1: It's a very good way to like kind of look back at a community and how it evolves, but also how it kind of not changes.
0: Mm. It would be kind of cool to integrate that in an episode, to kind of have a conversation with the archive in a way. Like if you talk about the same topic, you could cut that as if you're like talking with each other. That that'd be so
2: I
0: cool.
2: love this that's so much, talking to the archive.
0: That's yeah, that'd be really
2: yeah.
0: cool.
2: Because I feel like sometimes the archive is like just considered as this thing. It's interesting that you were saying you didn't listen back to your shows, but it's this thing of like, is it live or is it the archive? And then people kind of forget about the live aspect of radio sometimes.
0: Yeah.
2: But like, speaking to the archive, just like repurposing and like remaking and like reshaping something that like contextualizes like the community. And I think it's important what you're saying of like how it's an archive for the community and how we kind of like changes, but it also kind of reminds you or like makes you remember what the community is about and how even though things or times may change, there's still, and I find like this with like community overall and community radio has this like intentionality of like preserving I guess some like sort of like core ideals and support for others and
1: And I also think it's like it's also like a national history type of thing, because I feel like everything that's like commercialized or state run, etc., etc., etc., it has all of this kind of like, yeah, representation, and it is kept somewhere, and it's very much like who tells the stories, and what we preserve becomes our kind of common history.
0: Mm.
1: It becomes like the truth in a sense.
0: Yeah.
1: That when you, if you go back to like Egypt or whatever, like we only know stuff because it's been preserved, and that kind of writes history. And I feel like the more we preserve these kind of smaller communities, and I think more fun communities, and they're equally as important as kind of the big mainstream stuff that's happening. And I think in a historical sense, I think it's super important to be able to go back and be like, this was also a part of what was happening in that city, in that country. This is also a relevant group of people.
0: Yeah.
1: Because whoever tells the stories make the truth.
0: That's true, yeah.
2: And I think it's just, I go back to like the idea of like magic, because it's like telling a story. And I feel like, you know, it's like a, this like recipe from your granny that passes on, and like, and it's just like, yeah. It's not like in the context of it has to be perfect. It's not like the pristine ideal of this like nation that this is like the way we want to be seen. It's just kind of like the little

0: changes that happen, and like it kind of like passes on, and it's, yeah, it's magic. It's it's a spell.
1: Yeah, and I think that's why like representation matters, and like working towards having like diverse groups of people in our radio stations, and working towards like making spaces for those who are underrepresented in well major media, etc., etc., is so important, because their stories, if they're not told, then no one will know.
2: Yeah.
1: The more I think about it, the more insane I think it is that we have so, there's so much media, but so much of it is like social media.
2: Yeah.
1: And I guess people are free to represent themselves and tell their stories, etc., etc. But like, I don't think anyone is archiving that or like keeping that for like future reference, unless like you're a celebrity or whatever. Yeah, you know what I mean, like a TikTok influencer.
2: Then you have an archive.
1: Yeah, then you probably have an archive, a big one, with all of your makeup videos, which is fine. That is also a way to express yourself, and I feel people should be free to do that as well. I think that's like so important with community radio, like making space for voices that otherwise wouldn't be heard, but also keeping them and kind of for future reference, like for people to be able to be like, this happened, these people spoke about this, they thought about that.
2: I think that's a nice end. Everything was said. Right? Yes. It was such a good summary.
1: Radio. I forgot about tech.
0: I mean,
1: I wasn't in the tech group yesterday, so I don't know what you spoke about.
2: Good question. I'm a copyright law.
3: No, let's not care.
2: No.
1: But what do you mean copyright law?
2: I think we were just asked to tell a bit about how our countries. Digitalization and copyrights law and stuff, how they affect our productions, which I don't really know a lot about, but I know that we don't really think about copyright that much, but that it's...
1: You pay money to, like, not a state organization, but like probably like a music organization or something for the music that you play on your radio.
2: Yeah, exactly, yeah.
1: Yeah.
2: So, I was never... briefed about copyright things, so I will play all the music I can find from all over the world, but I want to focus more on local stuff.
1: Yeah.
2: That was what we talked about. And also, oh my god, yeah, archiving, how that works, and how this radio station built their own archive where you can find all the episodes, and it's really crazy, like it's they did it themselves, I think, or someone from the outside did it for free, like as a as an offer, and it looks really cool. And we were kind of, if we have any questions how to do that, we can contact this radio station, and then hopefully they'll help us, which I think is really cool, because we only have the episodes that are on SoundCloud. I think those you can listen back to, but for example, the show I talked where you can. Like the Sunday show with the biking for an hour. I couldn't find that anymore, so that's a shame. I think it would be really nice to have every episode you can go back to. Our radio station is really young. It's only, I think it was founded in 2023. So I guess the archiving wouldn't be too bad.
1: You should get good structures to start.
2: Yeah. Yeah, I think there are more competent people at my radio, hopefully.
1: Yeah, we had a big archive which was on CDs.
2: Oh my god.
1: It's the little thing we have.
2: That's very old school.
1: Yeah. Yeah, because when in like, probably like before 2017, maybe 2013, 2009, maybe like before 2007, the studio wasn't fully... digital, so someone had to be there at all times to switch CDs
2: or
1: put on shows, etc., etc.
2: Wow.
1: And I spoke to one of the editors that worked worked there in the early 2000s, she was just like, my whole job was sitting here and making sure that there was a new CD in the CD player when we needed to change the music.
2: That's so like, cool.
1: It is really cool. It's also like I would die.
2: Yeah, but it's, yeah, I don't know, it's very romantic.
1: Yeah, it's very like hands-on. Yeah.
2: Do you know the movie Radio Rock Revolution?
1: Radio Rock Revolution.
2: Yeah, it's about a British pirate radio station.
1: Oh, is it the one on the boat?
2: Yes.
1: Yes.
2: Yeah, I think it's, there are two different titles for it, but it kind of reminded me of that because there's this, like the one guy that does the midnight shows, and he also like he has to switch at 4 a.m. or something. Yeah.
1: Oh, that's so fun.
2: That would be so nice. I also really like getting into the technical stuff because I feel like it can be so simple and very, yeah, you just kind of press play and upload, or you can do so much with it and edit and stuff. Yeah, it's very nice. And there are some radio stations that have all the new equipment, everything's online and you can upload from everywhere you are. And then some radio stations, you have to be in the room and do it yourself on this old computer. And I like all of it.
1: I kind of wish we were less digital in a sense. Mm-hmm. To kind of force people to come in and be like,
2: yeah,
1: with a like USB drive, like, here's my show.
2: Yeah, I like that.
1: Because we have anywhere, everywhere.
2: Yeah, coverage. Which is also good, but...
1: Yeah, you could be live from anywhere as well. You don't have to be live from the studio. But it just kind of... It makes everything very, like, decentralized.
2: Yeah.
1: Which I think in every other aspect of society is a good thing.
2: Mm-hmm.
1: I'm not a fan of centralization.
2: Mm-hmm.
1: But for radio...
2: Radio, yeah. It's nice to have one space.
1: Just, like, have to come in more.
3: Yeah.
2: Yeah.
1: So,

0: I have this romantic vision of me like doing a midnight show or something and then having to be in the studio mm-hmm. at midnight and I'm the only one and I have my headphones on and I just pick some music and I put the CD on. But yeah, I could also do that from home or pre-record, but that would take out the fun of it.
1: Yeah.
0: Yeah. And our studio is like open 24/7, which is really cool.
1: Ours as well.
0: That's so nice. Yeah. And yeah, maybe I should just start, see if I like it.
1: I think so, yeah.
0: It'd be so cool. Yeah.
1: And I think, yeah, I like, my favorite thing about radio is like being live on radio.
2: Mm-hmm.
1: I'm not a big fan of like editing.
0: No, but you're an editor, right?
1: Yeah, but editor-in-chief.
0: Okay.
1: Yeah. So I don't help people with the technical stuff.
0: Okay, okay. Mm-hmm.
1: Yeah. I help them with the journalism aspect.
0: Okay.
1: Yeah.
0: Okay.
1: Like, editing is fun and fine, and for, like, you can do so much cool stuff with
0: mm-hmm.
1: it. Well, it's just, like, it's not an aspect of radio work that I enjoy.
0: Mm-hmm.
1: Particularly. I think it's more like just like being able to just like sit down with cool people and talk cool stuff and listen to cool music.
2: Yeah.
1: Like, that's what I want to do.
2: The vibe.
1: I don't want to have to like think about it once I'm done. I just want to roll in for an hour and then do it and then roll back out.
0: That's fair. But also I feel like it's really fun to create like a narrative and to bring in stuff from like, I don't know, sounds and make it a story. Especially, I don't know, like some of the heavy edited radio or podcast stuff, like This American Life and all the NPR.
1: Oh, yeah.
0: Like, I really like how they construct a story, but I think it seems very simple. But then I try to do it myself, and it's really hard actually, and takes so much time. You can do so much, and then it kind of adds extra stress to producing radio.
1: Yeah, we had a show that did radio theater.
3: Oh, that's so cool.
1: But, like, they made their own scripts and, like, did their own sound work and all of that. So they were... It's so crazy. It was called Radio Show.
2: Okay.
1: But it was just, like, they spent so much time on editing and it was so fantastic.
0: Yeah.
1: Like, oh, they had, like, weird little soundscapes in the background when they were speaking. I remember one episode was about, like, it started out with, like, people sitting around a campfire.
2: Mm-hmm.
1: You could, like, hear it crackling in the background. And I'm like, oh, my God, you guys are so good.
0: Yeah, that's so nice.
1: But it probably took a shit ton of time
2: to do
1: that. Yeah.
0: Yeah. But, be fun.
1: That is good. And I wish people would make more... Not me. But I wish other people would make more radio like that.
2: Mm-hmm.
0: Yeah.
1: Like, spending... time with the small pieces.
2: And
0: Yeah.
1: I feel like Sadie Spiller is good at that.
2: Yeah.
1: I feel at least Lasse is good at that.
2: Totally.
1: Yeah.
2: Yeah, he's very good at that.
1: Yeah.
2: Mm-hmm. Yeah,
1: like paying attention to the details that other people might miss.
2: Yeah.
4: Radio.
1: I don't know if we're done or not.
0: I think so. I think the other show stopped.
2: We can always get back.
0: Yeah.
1: Yeah.
0: Do we have to press anything? I'm scared to delete the whole thing.
1: I think we'll just leave it.
0: Cool. Yeah. Okay.
1: Peter.
0: Yeah.
1: Can
0: stop it.
1: Fix it.
0: I'm always scared that I forget to press record and then I just talk for 2 hours and there's nothing.
1: Yeah.
2: Also, some of them you have to press twice.
0: Yeah.
2: Right? And then you never know which one it is.
0: Or they have two buttons and I always confuse them.
2: Scary.
0: Yes. Yeah. Did you ever lose an episode or a recording because you
2: many times. Yeah.
1: Yeah.
2: I lost a lot.
1: So
2: I lost a lot.
1: You lost a lot.
2: I'm a loser.
1: No, I don't.
2: I'm a person that loses.
1: You're a person that loses stuff?
2: Yeah.
1: Not in life. Winning in life.
0: Losing stuff.
1: Nice. Yeah. No, yeah, we did a big thing with a music festival.
0: Mm.
1: We did so many interviews and stuff. And then there was something wrong with the USB, like,
0: no.
1: Like the
0: SD card. Oh.
1: So it was all there, like, on the recorder. But then we went to upload it. It was all like...
0: Oh, no.
1: And I was so annoyed.
0: Yeah.
1: And the people were like, when is this episode coming out? And I'm Never.
0: Oh, that's a shame.
1: And especially when you tell people, like, this will be on the radio, and they're, like, so excited to speak.
0: Yeah.
1: And then it's just like, yeah. Tech is difficult.
0: Yes. All right.
1: Okay. I think we're done.
0: Yes.
2: Thank you for
1: Sorry to whoever's going to edit this.
2: Yeah.
0: We tried.
2: What a mess.
1: We did our best. Yeah.
0: Thank you.
2: Thank you.
4: Are you ready to work out? You should have your running shoes on because we're going to be going straight into the aerobics in a little while and you won't want to stop to put your shoes on. But right now we're going to start with a warm-up. Stand with your feet a little more than hip distance apart, stomach pulled in. Squeeze your buttocks tight, pull up tall, and press your right ear to the right shoulder. 3, 4, head back. 1. 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
0: Török húsos lepény, internetes, hangátviteli, tömegkommunikációs médium.
6: Ilyen hangot ad ki a hal.

Here's an oldie. To be honest, I had totally forgotten this one. Wu York is the artist, Ukrainian artist duo, and the track is called Vacuum and labeled Dynamic Reflection, but this is my remix. One of the first remixes that I got to do quite many years ago.

his brilliant Incorrect Waves and a track called Astraya, Ukrainian label Mystic Tracks. There's a couple other tracks from this label coming on today. Track before that was Jan Cook and Untitled Dub 03. Jan has some unreleased stuff on his Bandcamp page, and this was one of those. I'm not entirely sure from which year this is, but it's a bit older, I would say. But yeah, let the music play.

Here's another release from Mystic Tracks label, and this one is from Sergei Russolo, and the track is Gonna Groove. Groove yourself, works for me, hopefully for you too. And before that was another one from the Northern Electronics release, that was from Evict Mörker, and track was Axa Delta.

previous track was from an artist called Haze, and it was from Aimless EP, another Rhythm Bureau release. Majula Sunset is the track title. And here we have Stanislav Tolkachev, Back to Myself. Stanislav has always been one of my all-time favorite techno producers, walking his own paths when it comes to production. Absolutely brilliant. And this track, Back to Myself, it's a bit older, release on Subsist Records, but this one is the one that stays in my bag always. Last time I heard from Stanislav is that he's still in Kyiv. I sure hope he's okay. And well, words are kind of pointless here. Hope this craziness ends soon and the fucking dictator is dealt with.

Here's another one from Stanislav Tolkachev. Delayed Gratification is the track title, and There Is No Cure is the release. This is straight from Stanislav's Bandcamp page. And track before that was another release from Mystic Tracks from an artist called Danilenko. Antisocial Behavior EP, and title track, Antisocial Behavior.

Here's another track from Jan Cook, track titled Somam, and this is also one of the unreleased tracks straight from his Bandcamp page. And before this was Ben Clock and Eat Up Kyle on Ostgudton, Friend of a Friend. One more track to go off today's episode of Deep Space Helsinki at Ida Radio.

So last track is by Steph Mendesidis, another Ukrainian artist. A track is Hunt, and this is on Ben Glock's Clockworks. I hope the war in Europe ends in a minute and no more innocent people have to suffer from crazy dictator. What you can do about this is, if you have money, now is time to use it for something good. Give to charities and organizations in Europe who can actually provide help in Ukraine for those who need, or at least do something little for, share a flag or thought. At least I'm doing what I can here. Malama thoughts to all the people in Ukraine. Stay strong. Thanks for listening all. Cheers.

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1: Na mi van még?
2: Love, yeah, let's see. I don't think I've fallen in love with anyone yet. But there's a lot of fucking cute boys out there, dude. The highest concentration of cute boys is on the deadline. It's really cool. In the world, dude. And so fucking fuck love, dude.
3: In the world.
2: Because I've
3: changed my mind.

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1: I want to take Afrobeats to the world. You know, I was watching something a couple of days ago. It's actually not the artists who take this out. It's the DJs, the hype man. Shout out to all the DJs, because the hype man is nothing without the DJ.
0: And I think about is fuck or use, because I never did care. And now all I got is hate to spare. One more time, fuck or use.
2: What's that again?
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2: Willis! 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

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We sit watching our TVs while some local newscaster tells us that today we had 15 homicides and 63 violent crimes, as if that's the way it's supposed to be. 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
1: A Lamacsun Rádiót az italműhely támogatja.
2: Hi Budapest, hi Hungary. Hi folks at Lamacsun Radio. This is Spinning the Deep. Tom Knesen at the mic, and I'll bring you a big load of the dark side of the blues. Recently I went to what's been the best concert of the year so far. I saw The Devil and the Almighty Blues at Rare Guitar in Münster. By the way, what a great place. It's not only a guitar store, it's a rock and roll. Seriously cool spot. And the band, man. On the one hand, they sound heavy and deeply soaked in Mississippi. On the other hand, there's desert vibes and stoner rock all over it. And these five Norwegians from Oslo, damn. Absolutely incredible. I was basically dancing my ass off the whole time. These crushing grooves, this dark and passionate interpretation of blues, it's amazing. And what also blew me away was how much a singer can hold himself back and just let the band do their thing. Arnd Andersen sometimes just stood there for minutes next to drums in his robe, looking almost contemplative, letting Kim Skouk, Torgeir Valdemar Engen, Markus Berntsen and Kenneth Simonsen take over completely, which they did brilliantly. Stunning stuff. And just another thing. I was there with people who mostly didn't even know the band yet. Some of them don't even usually listen to that kind of music. And every single one of them was completely blown away. The band actually released a new single recently. We'll hear it later on. But first, we're starting with These Are Old Hands. Here come The Devil and the Almighty Blues.

That was The Devil and the Almighty Blues with the track. These are old hands from the album 2 from 2017. We check their new single later out. By the way, the online sign nocleansinging.com mentions an old blues and the devil legend in one of their articles about the band. The famous blues guitarist Robert Johnson, if you are a little familiar with blues, I think you know him. Robert Johnson is said to have made a deal with the devil at a crossroads, selling his soul in exchange for basically becoming insanely good at guitar. The devil supposedly tuned his guitar and boom, suddenly Johnson could play like nobody else. Important detail though, historically there's no proof Johnson himself ever told that story. Doesn't matter here, it fits the band name and the whole mythology perfectly. Next up, Jack Harlon and the Dead Crows from Australia. I already played them a couple of months ago. Even though they are from Melbourne, big city, they make this scratchy desert fuzz blues that I can perfectly imagine listening to with a can of beer in my hand somewhere out in the outback on a hot summer evening with the city still visible in the distance. My favorite web sign, the obelisk. I love it. Check this out, it's so great. The Obelisk says, by J.J. Cozen says, since day one, the guitar player Kurt Smith centered his lyrics and themes around a fictional Western outlaw named Jack Harlon. He would often begin writing about real people and events before turning them into characters and stories in a science fiction-themed Western landscape. Such a damn cool idea, if you ask me. Here are Jack Harlon and the Dead Crows with Moss.

Jack Harlon and the Dead Crows with the track Moss, taken from the album Inexplorable Opposites. And that's, if I remember correctly, from February 2026 this year. All right. With the next band, I already love the name. Jesus Chrysler Supercar. What a brilliant idea for a band name. And these guys from Sweden. By the way, Sweden's gonna show up a little more, a lot more in this episode. Apparently, they really do have the blues over there, I think. These guys from Sweden play this dirty, heavy, glorious death and roll, as they call it. Somewhere between Entombed, if you remember this band, and Motorhead. Alright then, foot down, pedal to the metal, stereo all the way up. Here's Jesus Chrysler Supercar with When You Are Dead. Let's go!

We listen to Jesus Chrysler Supercar When You Are Dead, taken from the album Rising in 2023. I love that track, and honestly, they even look exactly right for it in their Bandcamp photos. Proper outlaws, proper troublemakers, like some dangerous, no good outlaws. Bam! Death and Roll, yeah. And yeah, with a band name like that, I think they definitely have a sense of humor. Just great stuff. Check them out. Keeping the energy going. Next up, we've got Ingrid and the Ministers from New Zealand with the track Jack's House. And yeah, by the way, even though there's this loose, dirty blues rock and roll vibe to their music, and sometimes it sounds yeah, that's very vivid, and lyrically they often deal with pretty heavy social issues, inequality, housing problems, and stuff like that. In a world full of plutocratic bullshit like ours today, in way too many places, that stuff matters more than ever. Crank it up.

That was Ingrid and the Ministers from New Zealand, first with Jack's House from the album Boofhead from 2023, which is also just a fantastic word. People should say it way more often, Boofhead. And then, in a completely different mood, quieter, bluesier and darker, a really beautiful track, Let Down Heart, from the actual album Last Train Blues. Yeah, I think I'm seriously starting to become a fan of this trio. So, by the way, I've decided that from now on I'm gonna play one Monster Magnet track in every show of Spinning the Deep. As some of you know, they are my favorite band after all, and honestly, I don't even listen to them enough myself. And since I've been appreciating their newer 2010s albums more and more lately, here comes Dave Windorf and Monster Magnet with I Live Behind the Clouds from the album Last Petrol, released in 2013. Here is Monster Magnet.

0: clouds.
1: Monster Magnet, I Live Behind the Clouds. Yeah, absolutely love this sound. And by the way, it shows what a great singer Dave Windorf is too, right? Now for the new discovery that has impressed me more than anything else this year so far. We head again to Sweden, and the name of the band is Well of Depression.

Well of Depression with God Goes and the Devil Follows from the album Delta Doom in 2023. And after that, we heard Death Be Not Proud from the album Gospel of the Horns 2025. Man, what even is this? Gospel Doom Blues or something? Seriously, I think this stuff is completely insane. Vocal hooks you just can't get out of your head. Groovy as hell. And then this whole bluesy and doom-filled atmosphere on top of it. Yeah, I immediately purchased the entire discography. It's so wild stuff. And yeah, I think there's also a really interesting person behind it all. Well of Depression is the project of Anders, or sometimes written Andreas Karlsson from Sweden, who wrote on his Bandcamp page for the 2022 debut album. I have to say that was much more doom and less blues. Yeah, he wrote that he was slow grinding the way through bad mental health issues, abnormal sleeping patterns, and good old substance abuse. Yeah, now whether that still reflects where he's at 4 years later, I honestly don't know. But I found that statement incredibly honest, and I think I can relate to that whole Well of Depression thing so well that it kind of leaves me speechless. I listened to that, and yeah, it's as far as I'm concerned, it's absolutely fantastic music. For me, this is the most exciting new discovery I've made this year. Well of Depression from Sweden.

0: All right, now we are going back to 1978, whoosh, and landing at Captain Beefheart, a highly eccentric musician, friend of Frank Zappa, and probably just as much of a genius. And there are a lot of stories saying he was mentally pretty messed up too. Whether that's actually true or not, according to cultural critic Dietrich Dietrichsen, that's really just the standard bourgeois reading of the whole thing. The crazy genius, end of story. What I found interesting was discovering a different interpretation on Dietrichsen's website. Without pretending I fully understood everything, I probably didn't. What I took from it was that Dietrichsen sees Don van Fleet, which was Captain Beefheart's real name. He sees him more as a sharp-minded eccentric, both the product of media myth-making and someone actively producing it himself. So pick whichever interpretation you like best, but most importantly, listen.
1: The flossy boots stomped down into the ground. The farmer screamed and blew the sky off the mountains. Eye sockets looked down on the chestbone meadows. And the sun dropped down and the moon ran off. His heels and elbows pale as chalk. And all the comets collided and blew the dust. For fear they be seen.
2: And the sky turned white in the middle of the night. And the sky turned white in the middle of the night.
1: And the big floppy boots stomped down into the ground.
2: And the red violin took the bow for to do the hoodoo hold down.

That was Don Van Fleet, alias Captain Beefheart. Sadly, already gone for 16 years now, with a brilliant track, The Floppy Boot Stomp. Now that's pretty twisted stuff, you. More cool twisted stuff now comes from Saint Omen, out of New York. Another one-man project as well of depression. And recently he sent me a download link for his current album, Mysterious of Rebirth, in a really kind mail. At first glance, the whole thing looked very occult, very ritualistic, so I expected exactly that kind of music too. But it's actually more nuanced than that. One thing's for sure though, Saint Omen definitely has the blues. Here is Bone Shaking Mama.

That was Saint Omen from New York with the track Bone Shaken Mama. The album is Mysteries of Rebirth 2025. Yeah, this is, the album clearly leans into occult and ritualistic territory. And to me, it also shows just how inventive and free individual musicians can be when they are not already tied to a label. I kind of get the feeling that this phrase people always use, he just does whatever the hell he wants, might actually be completely true in the case of Saint Omen. And honestly now, this creaky, dusty, bone-shaken mama fits perfectly with the occult side of the blues, like that legend from the beginning of the show, or... I mean, come on, that's cool as hell, isn't it? Alright, back once more to the devil and the almighty blues. After a long break, their last album, Tree, came out 7 years ago already. They finally released something new again. Here comes Light 2.

Lie To, the new single of The Devil and the Almighty Blues. By the way, at 10 minutes long, are we even still allowed to call that a single? No idea. Okay, seriously, if they play anywhere near where you live, and honestly, it's worth driving 150 kilometers for, go see them. Really, do it. And since tonight we are already wandering through all kinds of strange and rough stories, here comes another one. And this time from a band most people probably wouldn't expect. Roxy Music. Oh, wait a second. Wasn't that the band with the stylish pop rock and proto-new wave pop stuff? Yeah, sure. So you might think, what's this here in Spinning the Deep? Back when Brian Eno was still part of Roxy Music, up until 1974, I think, the band also made some seriously bizarre music. For example, on their second album, For Your Pleasure, from that record, we are now gonna hear the amazing psychedelic track In Every Dream Home, A Heartache.

the perfect companion. You float in my new pool, deluxe and delightful, inflatable doll. My role is to serve you, disposable darling. Can't throw you away now, immortal and life-size. My breath is inside you. I'll dress you up daily and keep you till death size. Inflatable doll, lover ungrateful. I blew up your body, but you blew my mind.

That was Roxy Music with In Every Dream Home, A Heartache from the album For Your Pleasure, 1973. That's crazy stuff, right? Whether it's that almost 3-minute intro where Brian Ferry's voice sounds strangely fragile, while these weird keyboard, saxophone and bass sounds slowly creep in, and then the whole thing slides into this equally strange plateau without ever really resolving, because it keeps getting stuck in its own confusion. Or the bizarre lyrics about a man who, yeah, let's say trapped in the isolation of a modern luxury society, barely capable of real human connection anymore. This man develops an excessive erotic obsession with his inflatable doll. No, to something completely different, as Monty Python's would have said. From Mean in the 70s to a very, very cool young band, the Velveteers originally started out basically as a duo, drummer and guitarist-singer, before a second drummer joined the band. And that's also how you'll often see them in videos online. And then that's so great. The two drum sets are in a very a violet color, and they are in the bass drums are in form of hearts, and yeah, the sound is noisy, punky, kind of metal, kind of glam in places, but also really unique and above all intense as hell. And it crackles and scratches and buzzes a little, which somehow makes the whole thing even more special. Here come the Velveteers with Moonchild from the current album.

That's great stuff, right? I'd say the Velveteers have a huge amount of imagination and they make such wonderfully weird music. By the way, they are from Boulder, Colorado, and yeah, they've also got a seriously big name producer backing them. Yeah, I love that stuff. We heard the Velveteers with the track Moonchild from the current album A Million Knives of 2025. And in a show about current interpretations of blues, one more Swedish band absolutely cannot be missing. Blues Pills, another fantastic band name. All right then, swallow your blues pill and let's go.

exit.

Blues Pills with the Bye Bye Birdie. What a crushing sound and what a voice. Years ago, when I first listened to Blues Pills, I immediately thought, damn, Alan Larson can sing as incredibly as Adele. And I mean, that's top league territory right there, isn't it? And on top of that, she and the band writes killer blues songs too. Also, go watch some live videos. She storms barefoot across the stage like her life depends on it. That's absolutely unbelievable stage presence. And yeah, not only that. She's become a mother in the meantime, tours with the baby, and I think it might actually be the first time I've ever seen band photos with a pregnant belly in a heavy rock band context. How cool is that? I love that. I like it so much. That's a brave and insanely good rock band. By the way, the track we just heard is still from the previous album, before the COVID pandemic. The album is called Holy Moly and is from the year 2020. Part of why I picked something from Holy Moly today is because, according to Alan Larson, the album

jump from Sweden back to Norway to wrap up this Scandinavia Heavy Blues Overdrive before I send you off with a lullaby. Here once again are The Devil and the Almighty Blues with Neptune Brother.

That was for the third time tonight, The Devil and Almighty Blues with the Neptune Brothers. So great. And now, one last lullaby for you. Well, at least the track is called Elastic Sleep. I absolutely love the atmosphere that Gaupa from Sweden create. It's so delicate and crushing at the same time. It's mystical and very clear at the same time. Just overwhelming. And by the way, incredible live band too. I saw them last year at Krachenbach in Belen, and that was great. And with that, I'm saying goodbye for tonight. I hope you've got the blues. And I hope you enjoy the hell out of it. This was Spinning the Deep with Tom Knazen at the mic. Take care of yourselves, your love, and the people you love in this crazy world we are living in. See you next time. Here come Gaupa with Elastic Sleep.